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Apparently, employers are looking to hire outside of the norm. I'll explain what I mean in just about 10 minutes right now, Billy Joel.

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With good reason. Let's chat in two songs.

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0: 98.3 TRY, the Capital District's greatest hits. 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

0: 98.3 TRY, the greatest hits of the 70s and 80s. So if you're waking up in the middle of the night, 3 a.m., you look at the clock and think, why am I up? Apparently, that's the norm. About one-third of us wake up around 3 a.m. approximately three times a week. And they say that it's age-related because as we get older, our natural sleep cycle transitions around 3. Yeah, that's when we switch between deep sleep and light sleep. So they say when it happens, the worst thing you can do is distract yourself by picking up your phone. You'll find it way harder to get back to sleep that way.
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1: Hey, it's Michelle Fay. I am checking out. Just a reminder, that $1,000 is still up for grabs. And at 9 a.m., it's your next chance to win. So good luck. 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
0: 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Yeah, yeah.

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A little after midnight, it's Craig Stevens and 30 minutes commercial free. Tuesday, third shift is on. Got Cindy Lauper coming up, Bob C.

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2: That's awesome. I can't believe I won. 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
1: 30 minutes commercial free. Saw a great Queen tribute band a couple of weeks ago called the Kings of Queen. 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

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Just after 1 o'clock, Craig Stevens. Thinking about a road trip this summer? Here you go. The list got published. The cities where you're more likely to see a UFO. I'll tell you about that next in 8 minutes.

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1: A little after 2 o'clock, I'm Craig Stevens. So over on Mother's Day weekend, I heard this story from my mother-in-law about a TikTok grandma that went viral over her funeral rules. I think we can all relate. I'll share it with you in about 7 minutes after The Boss, Born in the USA. Tuesday Third Shift is on, and so are we.

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1: 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We will start at 9 o'clock this morning. 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
2: 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I can't believe I won. 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
1: We're coming up on 3 o'clock. Thank you guys for the follows on my Facebook and Instagram tonight. Marty! Hey, Blake, Ellen, Jim, Dave, and Bruce. Thank you guys for the love. 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
1: You broke my heart, 'cause I couldn't dance. 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
2: That's awesome. I can't believe I won. 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
1: All night long, Mom is still in the spotlight.
0: I don't know about you, but we had a great Mother's Day weekend with my mother-in-law. some of the conversations. Hey, Dan, here's what we're chatting about. Your favorite mom memory. What do you got?
2: Favorite childhood memory of my mom is how Mom used to always make something out of nothing. Like, basically, like, if she didn't have that much money, she'll still, let's get in the car real quick and just go for a ride. Or let's go in the car real quick and go to the beach or go to the mountains or go to, you know, a park or something like that. So
0: always can make the best of anything, right?
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1: Wow, I didn't know there was a record for the most expensive apartment. Yeah, it just got sold over the weekend. I'll tell you about that next. Bill Withers part of the set. I got Journey out on a tour right now. Chicago, if you leave me now, the third shift. If

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1: Bill Withers. Ain't no sunshine. On your Tuesday third shift, it's Craig Stevens. Monaco, how about that? You want to move to Monaco? They have a, very pricey penthouse that just got sold. Apparently, the current record was $350 million to buy this apartment. Now it's up to $554 million, just set a new world record. The most expensive residential transaction ever recorded. Yeah, in Monaco. 21-room apartment spans over 27,000 feet on the waterfront of Europe's smallest sovereign state. 8 parking spaces, multiple terraces overlooking the Mediterranean, private pool, jacuzzi, and a top-tier home automation system. Huh. Sounds like they got a real bargain there. $554 million.
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0: 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We will start at 9 o'clock this morning. Dave was a big winner yesterday.
1: That's awesome. I can't believe I won. I've been trying for so

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0: 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Tuesday, third shift, and I'm Craig Stevens. Tonight's People Poll, chatting about your mom this week again. Your Mother's Day weekend, chatting about your favorite memories from mom. We had some some great conversations with my mother and mother-in-law over the weekend. Joe, favorite memory of mom?
1: I think my favorite memory about my mom is definitely her cooking spaghetti every single time she knew, like, I had a bad day.
0: Oh, that was your comfort food.
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98.3 TRY, the Capital District's greatest hits. That's it. Putting the Capital Wrap on the third shift. Here we go. Welcome to your Tuesday. The morning show next at 5. I'll see you tomorrow. I'm going to head on out of here with some Motown from the Four Tops. Reach out. I'll be there.

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1: Meredith shared basically a traumatizing kid moment. We've done this once before, and these are TV shows and movies that just rocked your world as a kid. I love hearing the stories on why, and we have an interesting one on line two. Thanks for holding. Hey.
2: Oh, I wanted to tell you some childhood trauma from TV shows.
3: Yes.
2: Now, I'm old, so I don't know if you'll remember Dark Shadows, the vampire soap opera.
1: Yep, yeah, the vampire soap opera right next to Outer Limits in the Twilight Zone.
2: Yeah, like Barnabas Collins. One of my oldest sisters, she used to make us watch it. We were only like 6 or 7.
3: Oh my God.
2: She would pretend to be him. And then we lived in New York at this time. We had a hallway that dead ended. And she would chase us till the end of the hallway. And we would just scream at the top of our lungs. I mean, terrified of she was going to bite our neck. And to this day, I can't read vampire movies. I don't watch them. I'm like putting my collar up if I have to deal with any kind of story about a vampire. And I feel that internal scream just in there.
3: Linda, that's me with sharks because my cousins and my sisters made me watch Jaws. And my cousin Andrew grabbed my ankles underneath the couch and scared me to high heavens. I am terrified. I literally start getting sweaty even when I see pictures of sharks.
2: Yeah, it was very terrifying. She thought it was hilarious. She still does. But I kind of still have some little anger in there about how much she terrified us.
3: I feel you. I understand. Thank you.
2: All right. Have a good day, guys.
1: See ya. You know what? I'm getting a theme here. It's not as much the show or the movie. It's your siblings.
3: That's right.
1: Your family members are traumatizing you. But Dark Shadows, Jaws, what else you got? You can text us the number 96893. You save that in your phone. It's not even a full number, 96893. When you do text us, make sure you start it with DM.
3: That's right. Just like Angie did.
1: Yes.
3: Angie said, for me, it's Amityville Horror. I'm now 59 years old, and if I see a house that even looks like it, I get the chills.
1: I wholeheartedly agree with that one.
3: Absolutely. When the house has a face and it's bleeding and there's horrific things that happen, yes, I too cannot stand that one.
1: I made the mistake of reading the book, which I think is even scarier because they go into even more weird detail. Oy. The pig eyes, the bleeding walls. Oh. And like you said, the fact that some of that stuff like actually happened, allegedly. Uh-huh. So, all right. So stuff that traumatized you as a kid, most likely because of other family members or the fact that you were just too darn young for it.
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0: 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Meredith shared some info on weird things that spooked you as a kid. Sometimes it was a TV show, just a character that just rubbed you the wrong way. And we're getting some pretty funny texts in studio.
1: Absolutely. Okay, Mark No Nuts in Chocolate. Oh, wait, you know what? He's not telling. Oh, yes. Exorcist is his, without a doubt. He said when they originally put it on TV, they did not allow you to see the little girl when she accidentally goes to the bathroom in her nightgown. They removed that from the TV version. But he said it took him 3 years to recover from seeing the horror once he saw the whole version.
0: He's not alone with The Exorcist. I love the weird, quirky ones that we're getting that. Really, it's like, why did that scare you as a kid?
1: That's right. Matt Harvey, like I said, for him, it was the twins and The Shining.
0: Okay.
1: And then Lori, again, she writes back to me about the child catcher in Chitty Chitty Bang Bang.
0: Yeah.
1: Who horrified me as well. And she goes, ice cream, lollipops, children. She's writing me the text. She goes, that voice still is in my head. Hey, Lori, what voice? Which one? This one?
0: What do you got?
2: And all free today. Cherry pies, cream puffs, ice cream, treacle tarts.
3: Treacle tarts, ice cream, and all free.
2: Come along, kitty winky.
0: Okay.
1: Horrifying.
0: I could see why that would scare you. That is, I can't believe you found that. You just freaked a lot of people out.
1: Treacle tarts, kitty witty.
0: And the kids seem to be hypnotized.
1: Oh, it's terrifying. If you don't know what we're talking about, Google child catcher, chitty chitty bang bang, and you will unlock a memory that you suppress. Let's put it that way.
0: Also, wait till you hear. We have one that involves a TV commercial that freaked him out. We'll get to that coming up.
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1: All right, we're going to wrap up the things that scarred you as a child regarding TV and movies. This one makes me laugh so hard. Amanda said, as a kid, I was terrified of the Chuck Wagon dog food commercials.
0: What?
1: That wagon would come out of a kitchen cabinet. Oh, my screen just jumped. Hold on.
0: Yeah.
1: It would come out of a kitchen cabinet, run out all across the floor, and I was so scared that there was one hiding in our kitchen cabinet.
0: And the dog would chase it and then be snubbed at the end when it went in magically through the cabinet, and the dog stopped and said, where's my food?
1: It is. So I looked it up. It came out of the TV in the commercial I saw. And because it's stop action, it does have that creepy vibe to it. Amanda, you made me laugh. Thank you so much. And quickly, Chris Reed said Hitchcock the Birds freaked her out and still affects her to this day.
0: And Chris Rich on our talkback line just said the same thing.
1: The Birds as well.
0: The Birds.
1: And we got another one here that said the scariest thing as a kid was the Twilight Zone episode with William Shatner. Nightmare at 20,000 feet.
0: Interesting.
1: Do you remember that one?
0: Yes, that one. That one is the top of my list of traumatizing TV clips.
1: Are you serious?
0: Oh, and it's so stupid now.
1: Look it up.
0: It's you can see like a fluffy puppet dangling over the wing with strings, and a very young William Shatner. They redid it with John Lithgow on the remake of the Twilight Zone movie. And that's pretty scary, but this does not hold up.
1: This screenshot, though, that is a wild costume.
0: I believe we have Cammie on our talk back here.
2: Good morning, David and Meredith. This is Cammie. as far as the creepy things from childhood, I would have to say it was the Omen, where the kid tapped on the glass. Mark, let me in. That was creepy.
0: I tell you, we love you, Cammie, but I just got traumatized by your voice. I think the Omen took her larynx, poor thing.
1: That is scary.
0: Hey, she hit send. It comes right to us, and we appreciate each and every talkback.
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0: All right, I'm going to run this by you, Meredith. I'm going to get your first reaction, your gut reaction to this headline.
1: Okay.
0: Boyfriend proposes with 100 pounds of gravel, and people are praising him for it.
1: Okay. I'm going to need way more information.
0: Your gut reaction, if you're like the internet at first.
2: That's the stupidest thing I ever heard.
0: However,
1: when I said I wanted a rock, not rocks. Okay?
0: So here's the deal. I've read this twice, and I'm still a little baffled. But evidently, you can get gravel that could have gemstones in it. It has to be heat treated. So he gets 100 pounds, and then he proposes with it, and she's probably like, what is this? Then friends and family go through and pick out the colorful ones that could be worth money.
1: Okay.
0: Come to find out, they found hundreds that were beautiful gems, and 105 gemstones in the rough, one of them more than 4 carats.
1: Really?
0: Might not be a diamond, but she is now putting her favorites together for an engagement ring. So he starts off with the gravel.
1: Okay.
0: And it really sounds like...
2: That's the stupidest thing I ever heard.
0: But then turns it into like really beautiful jewelry.
1: Yep, I hated it at the start of this. And now I think it's okay. Not bad. I like the whole sentiment about it's being cobbled together with like different stones, you know, families involved. I think that's kind of cute.
0: Yeah, people are saying they are gorgeous. This has to be one of the sweetest and most original proposals I've ever heard of. Another comment says, OMG, that's wonderful. And they're talking about like matching sapphires or even a set of earrings. Think about it. 105 gemstones came out of this.
1: You could sell those all and get a very nice single ring.
0: Yes.
1: I love that he misheard I want to rock, though, and also that he needs to grovel a little. He just misheard and ruined the whole thing.
0: He wants to grovel for some gravel. Yeah, yes. You're right. So, seeing it's not the stupidest thing you've ever heard, and he ends up like a hero on the internet.
1: Mm-hmm. Okay, well done. And seems like she's pretty happy with it.
0: She is absolutely thrilled.
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1: I've been working on this one for a while. Roses are red, violets are blue. Shelley has another entertainment report for you. Okay, maybe I wasn't working on it that long.
2: I like it, though. Take it away, Shelley.
3: Fast and Furious is getting its own TV series. How do we know? Franchise star Vin Diesel confirmed the news himself while at NBC Universal's Upfront and Radio City Music Hall in New York City. He shared that Peacock is going to launch 4 shows from the Fast and Furious universe. However, a source from Peacock did clarify to The Hollywood Reporter that only 1 show from the Fast and Furious universe is currently in active development. Elsie Hewitt and Pete Davidson are sparking more breakup rumors. She celebrated her first Mother's Day posting a bunch of pics with her baby girl. One thing missing from her post, Pete. He was working in L.A. at Netflix's The Roast of Kevin Hart, but still, he wasn't included in the post at all. This is especially noteworthy, as we told you earlier this month, how the two were reportedly in a rough patch in their relationship. A Wordle game show is officially happening at NBC, and Savannah Guthrie's hosting. Jimmy Fallon, who's an executive producer on the show, shared the news yesterday on the Today Show, where he said they've been developing the game show along with the New York Times for the past 2.5 years. Savannah teased that the show is going to be super fast-paced and fun, but also a great family game. She also acknowledged that it kind of feels strange to do this right now amid everything going on with her personally, but Savannah noted that this is something that's full of joy. And finally, Benedict Cumberbatch got himself into a road rage fight with a fellow cyclist. He was seen leaving his bike behind and walking over to an angry cyclist while in London last week after allegedly running a red light. In a video, we can see both men furiously yelling at each other, with the unknown cyclist accusing Cumberbatch of breaking traffic laws. We can hear the actor say, "I did it once," seemingly referring to running a red light. The cyclist called the Doctor Strange actor a liar, to which Cumberbatch said he was getting verbally abused. It lasted about 10 minutes, and then the cyclist left, and Cumberbatch stayed to pose for pictures with young fans.
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1: So we just shared a story with you about this guy who got 100 pounds of gravel for his fiance, now fiance. They went through it with friends and family and found 150 gemstones. Were they all super valuable? Probably not. But she's taking the most beautiful and making a ring out of it. And the internet is like, kudos, dude. That's nice and original. But when it comes to the value, we're going to find out right now.
0: Okay.
1: With our buddy Evan, who owns a jewelry store.
0: Okay. So we've got an expertise, some expertise on the line.
1: Hey, as a jeweler, do you think this was a good call?
2: I think it sounds like a disaster. I can probably show you. There's probably a couple bags of that gravel on my office, which I know you can imagine. And the stuff you find in that gravel is just gravel. It should be out in the garden. It's terrible.
1: No gemstones?
2: It's not of any gem quality. If it was gem quality, it would have already been picked out of that stuff and turned into something. 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It's crap. Pardon my language.
1: Well, thank you, Evan. We appreciate the expertise.
2: Well, I don't know if it's expertise. It's just an opinion. I like jewelry shopping without shovels, too.
0: Yeah.
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0: Oh, wow.
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1: The Capital District's greatest hits.
0: So Chipotle's CEO said, you know what? If you want bigger portions, just ask.
1: Really?
0: You shouldn't hesitate to ask for bigger portions if their burrito bowls look a little sad. I guess he addressed a long-running complaint that the chain has quietly downsized servings, insisting that generous portions are still part of Chipotle's identity and employees are expected to give more if they ask, which to me, whew, that's a bit dangerous. That's a slippery slope of guacamole.
1: That's right. I wonder if it's only on certain ingredients like the shredded lettuce or the rice.
0: Yeah.
1: You know what I mean? Not the steak or the guac that's extra.
0: Yeah, well, I didn't hear about this controversy of bowls slowly shrinking, but he stepped up and this is a quote. Customers shouldn't hesitate to ask for bigger portions.
1: All right. I like it. I like the vibe of this CEO.
0: Well, there is something out there called shrinkflation. We talked about this before where it's like, is this bar of soap smaller? Is this bag of chips, did it drop lower?
1: It absolutely has been happening. So kudos to Chipotle. Now I want some guac.
0: Guac.
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1: What year was it?
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1: 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We call it game time. And this one, you got to go back in time and see how you do with what year was it. 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
3: When did that happen? What day is it? What is it?
0: I have some audio clips from a specific year. Okay, ready? First clue is a classic song.
4: Nothing's wrong.
1: Oh, yeah.
4: Who's gonna drive you home tonight?
0: I picture you slow dancing at a high school dance to that one.
1: Oh, you can absolutely slow dance to that one.
0: And here is a clip from one of this year's topic movies.
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0: What year was it?
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3: 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What day is it? What is it?
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0: You know, with our contest, it goes to 11. It goes all the way to 11.
1: And here is a song from that same year.
8: Nope.

0: valid question. Hey, who's this?
1: This is Dave.
0: Dave, what year was it?
1: I'm thinking 1979.
2: That is not correct.
1: Okay, thank you.
2: Thanks for taking a shot.
0: Thanks, Dave.
2: Taking a swing at it.
0: Dave's not here. Hi, good morning. So, what year was it?
3: It was 1984.
2: That is correct.
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2: Great job, dude.
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1: Meredith, you've heard of snowpocalypse?
0: Yes.
1: You've heard of tsunamis?
0: I have.
1: We got a twist on both of those. We're going to share that with you coming up.
0: But first, let's hit them with the hurry up headlines.

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1: Hit him with the hurry up headlines.
0: Meredith, you're a DoorDash diner, are you not?
2: Yeah, from time to time, although it is very expensive.
0: DoorDash says it has plans to spend more than $50 million helping delivery drivers deal with the soaring gas prices. They have a debit card program which offers 10% cash back on gas purchases, and then the higher mileage drivers qualify for weekly fuel payments ranging from $5 to $15. This launched in March, but it appears to be sticking around as the delivery demand stays high along with those gas prices.
2: The NHL finals are taking shape as the playoff bracket whittles down to the last four teams standing. After their thrilling Game 4 overtime victory on Saturday, the Carolina Hurricanes become officially the first team to advance to the conference finals after they swept the Philadelphia Flyers. Carolina awaits their opponent in the Eastern Conference Finals, and the Western Conference Final is still waiting on both teams to be decided. We'll keep you posted.
0: AAA's Memorial Day forecast is out. Record high of 45 million Americans taking a trip for Memorial Day weekend. That includes 39 million traveling by car, 3.6 million who are gonna be flying.
2: I'm one of them.
0: Well, good luck. Second most popular destination, Seattle. First, Orlando. Say hi to the mouse for me.
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1: Up next, some good news, baby.
0: In this time of year, I see a lot of prom photos on my social media feed, and this next story is a prom date that you've never seen before. Stick around in just a few minutes.

0: My goodness. I have so many friends with high school aged kids that have pressure to do a promposal. Who am I taking? What am I doing? How am I asking them?
1: Yeah.
0: But this was not a stressor for a high school junior in La Crosse, Wisconsin. His name is Avant Williams, and he's known since he was about 2 or 3 years old who he was taking. Shall we let them talk about it?
1: Taken to prom? Here we go.
2: Since I was like a little kid, my grandma's been telling me she wanted to go to prom. It's her dream. And then today I just feel like I should make that come true. My grandma's from Iceland, and in Iceland, she didn't have a prom. So then my junior year of prom, she told me I have to take her. So that's how we're here.
1: So long ago, he made the promise?
0: That's right. So he promised his grandma, who looks fantastic, by the way. They have prom pictures. They've got video. Girls are coming over taking pictures with the grandma because she looks so good.
1: She's a glamma.
0: She is. So Savala Heller got to go to prom with her grandson, Avant, and his best friend, Reuben Smith. They went as a little trio.
1: I love it. She looks great. And what gave her this idea? Well,
3: I come from Iceland, and we don't have prom in Iceland. I've always wanted to go to a prom. You know, watching American TV and, you know, all that glamour that goes with it. And, you know, for 14 years, he's been saying, yeah, one day I will take it to prom.
1: And here it comes.
0: And he looks so cool. He's got this cool jewelry on, a beautiful all-black suit. He just looks stunning.
1: He does look good.
0: Yes.
1: But I'm sorry, Grandma looks better.
0: Yes.
1: She's loving it.
3: Oh, my God, it's so special. We have such a special bond. I'm just taking every inch in and just enjoying every moment.
1: She is the belle of the ball.
0: She sure is. I love that kids aren't afraid to do what their heart wants or what is right.
1: Yeah.
0: Like, I know maybe my age or a little bit older, it would have been like, take your grandma to prom. Do you
1: yes.
0: know what I mean? And now it's like so cool that they're open to doing things like this.
1: Yeah, you can tell by this reaction, it's the opposite. He is like the superhero of the prom.
0: Yes, absolutely.
1: And this is a lot more than just the paparazzi and the music and the spiked punch for him.
2: It means the world to me. Like, I love my grandma. She's been there for me like my whole life. I'm just happy I can make her dream come true.
1: There you go.
0: I love this so much. Good job, Avant. And she truly was the belle of the prom. And that's your good news, baby.
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6: 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It's the Enhanced Games. Some call it grotesque. Others say it's unleashing human potential. 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

0: It's David and Meredith on 98.3 TRY. So yesterday we were talking about traumatizing things when you were a kid.
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3: 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Yeah, made me scare of werewolves until I was about 30.
4: Hi, David and Meredith. My scary thing was back in the late 70s, there was a movie, like a mini series called Salem's Lot, that

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1: Like meatloaf, we're heating up leftovers. These are talkbacks from yesterday. We didn't even get to things that traumatized you as a kid. Who's this?
2: Robert Vincent. I had an experience with Twilight Zone, The

0: It's David and Meredith on 98.3 TRY. So I came across this conversation online last night. A lot of comments going back and forth, and they all seem to be in total agreement for social norms. People are giving up for good. In other words, I'm done.
1: I can't wait to hear this list because I have so many that I've recently been leaning into not doing.
0: I highlighted a few of my favorites, and this one I actually do. I no longer eat three meals a day at those standard times. Now, I just eat when I'm actually hungry without calling it a specific name, and I've actually lost weight because of it. That is something that I've kind of started doing with, we have weird hours, so our breakfast is not really breakfast anyway.
1: I know.
0: So why not call it something else and just do your thing? I'm averaging two.
1: That's called mindful eating, David, just
0: all
1: so
0: right.
1: You know. You didn't even know you were doing that fad.
0: I'm mindful eating.
1: Yes.
0: No, I'm done with breakfast, lunch, and dinner. We're not having an expensive wedding. We bought a house instead.
1: Oh, I love that.
0: Says this commenter.
1: So much pressure to do the big wedding. I love that they're like, no, it doesn't work for us financially either.
0: And sometimes it's simple as I'm not answering texts right away. Unless it's an emergency, I'm not feeling the pressure. And I got to say, I never know when people see my bubbles or not. You know, the little brrr, they're typing you back. When does that activate? When you go to type, when you actually type, or when you open the text? I never know.
1: I think it's when your cursor is in the typing area. So if you're just reading, it doesn't. But
0: okay.
1: If your cursor's in that typing area, it's letting them know you're thinking.
0: Well, just so you know, we're not answering texts right away anymore unless it's an emergency.
1: That one's going to be hard for me because if I have an alert or a message, it's very difficult for me not to answer.
0: What are you done with? You're just done. Not in an angry way, but just, you know what? These are social norms I'm just going to let go of.
1: I have one. Do we have time for me to get into
0: it? Oh, absolutely.
1: For me, it is going to things when I no longer feel like going to them. Unless we've paid money, arranged transport, unless it's something important, graduate, you know, something big. If I am like, yeah, I'll come over tomorrow to my friend's house, but I'm not feeling it, I will just tell them, hey guys, I'm just having one of those days. I don't feel like coming over. I will tell them the truth.
0: Okay.
1: And they're open about it. I feel like it's when you're like, I don't feel so good, or, oh, you know, ribby, or so I blame something else.
0: Yeah.
1: That they're like, meow. But when I'm for real, then they go, are you okay? Because that's cool. Take your time. And it's about protecting your energy. So I've stopped going to things I don't want to do.
0: Yeah. I'm not feeling it is more about you than them. But I could understand, you know, somebody going, oh, you're not feeling coming over to my house?
1: Yeah.
0: Well, I'm not feeling you.
1: Right.
0: But either way, you're done. We're going to go to the phone lines are lighting up. We're going to go to the phones next and find out what you're done with.
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1: Things you're just done with. Just got a text from Wade. Wade, you're my kind of dude. He says, as a man caring about sports, I'm done. Overpaid grown-ups playing games strikes me as stupid. I'm done. So, Wade, stupid. Thank you. I've always kind of had fun with the fact that, hooray, sports is my response when people start talking about particulars. I love tennis. I like watching football. Have a blast when I go to hockey games, but I know nothing about most of the sports.
0: Sure. See, and this is so foreign to me because my family is so rah-rah into sports that if you aren't a sports person, it's like a foreign language to me.
1: Yeah.
0: It is. But I appreciate and love the fact that people are like, no, just because I'm a dude doesn't mean I have to know stats. Okay.
1: Exactly.
0: I don't care who the new quarterback is. All right.
1: What are you done with? This is fun.
2: Good morning, David. My name is Stevie. I'm calling to tell you something I have stopped doing.
1: Okay, let's give it up. You're done with what?
2: I am done with Christmas cards. All the holiday cards, the stress, the pictures, them putting them in the mail. I'm done. I'm not doing it. And my friends, they'll ask me, I didn't get your Christmas card. Well, you're right, because nobody did. I'm done.
0: Stevie, you are a girl after my own heart. When David mentioned this to me off air, I said, are we talking like more personal stuff or I'm done with Christmas cards? That's literally what I said to him.
1: That's what she said.
2: Perfect. We're on the same page.
0: You guys follow me on Facebook. You see what I had for lunch. Why am I sending out these cards and making my whole family sign each one of them?
2: Exactly. If you want to know what I've been up to, go to my Facebook page like everybody else.
0: Oh, Stevie, I love you.
1: I love it. You're on the list, Stevie. That's in there.
2: Awesome. Thanks, guys. Have a great day.
1: Bye. Okay, we'll keep it going. You can leave us a talkback if you're streaming this station on iHeartRadio. Tap the microphone and let us know you're done. With what?
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1: So we have this list of I'm done. These are social norms we've been doing forever, and people are just like, you know what? No more. One of the first calls we got, Christmas cards. Not doing Christmas cards anymore.
0: I love it.
1: Social media. Why are we doing this? Here's another one, and it is saying bless you when someone... Did you just sneeze?
0: No.
1: Oh, my gosh. That would have been so cool.

0: wonder I feel compelled to say it.
1: Yeah. So that's the reason. I read it in a couple different areas. So that's, I just want to let you guys know.
0: Thank you. And what's your name?
1: My name is Ray.
0: Bless you, Ray.
2: Thank you, Ray.
1: All right. You guys have a great day.
2: See Bye-bye. Ya. The power of Claritin compels you.
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0: Tree, T-R-Y. The greatest hits of the 70s and 80s. A lot of fun this morning before I walk out of here. Just double checking. Now we're done.
1: Now we're done.
0: We'll come back tomorrow, get you over the hump. Thank you so much for listening.
1: All right. I'm out of here. See you tomorrow.
0: Ciao.

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November 14th, my man right here, Phil Collins, is going to be inducted into the Rock and Roll Hall of Fame. He's no stranger. He's already been inducted with Genesis, but this year he'll be inducted as a solo artist. Yay! I'm Christian from Martha Quinn.

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98.3 TRY, the greatest hits of the 70s and 80s. Doesn't seem like 42 years ago where a brain, an athlete, a basket case, a princess, and a criminal met for detention. But man, that's when The Breakfast Club came out. If this song reminds you of Bender walking across the field, fist high in the air, you found your tribe. I'm Christian from Martha Quinn. Whoa.

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If that sounds like your Memorial

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4: 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It's Martha's Mixtape with Martha Quinn.
6: It's time for an expertly curated mixtape. 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Today, bands named after animals, starting with Whitesnake. Here I go again.

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Gotta include Whitesnake in a band's named after animals mixtape that Cameron from Iberia, Louisiana sent in today. I'm Christian from Martha Quinn.

Straight from Martha's personal music vault. It's Martha Quinn's mixtape. 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

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I'm Christy for Martha Quinn. Thanks for letting me hang out this Tuesday workday with Journey. Looks like they're finally hitting their stride in their Final Frontier farewell tour. So much so, they've been adding new concert dates, which is nice to see. A lot of fans want to say goodbye.

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1: 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The moments. The pop culture that defined who we are. And at the heart of it all was Martha Quinn. This is the Martha Quinn Show. 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

98.3 TRY, the greatest hits of the 70s and 80s. You know, people always say money is the root of all evil. I don't know if that's the case, but it is definitely the root of a lot of band breakups. And unfortunately, that's what came between Daryl Hall and John Oates. Hopefully one day they'll be able to make up and make nice again. In the meantime, they've made lots of music for us all to enjoy like this one. I'm Christy, and for Martha Quinn.

were brand new, she was right there. All these years later, still spinning the magic. 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

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You know when something is so good, you want to share it with your best friend or just the world? 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

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Blondie has called me, but in 2026, it might be text me or message me instead. 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

98.3 TRY, the Capital District's greatest hits. You know, people always say money is the root of all evil. I don't know if that's the case, but it is definitely the root of a lot of band breakups. And unfortunately, that's what came between Daryl Hall and John Oates.

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Dedicate this to the soccer fans counting down literally less than 1 month to go before World Cup soccer and mania hits the United States and the world for that matter. 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

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I'm Christy, and for Martha Quinn, taking some time off today. Be nice to yourself. Thanks for letting me hang. 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

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What is it you say? Whoa.

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98.3 TRY, the Capital District's greatest hits. Do you need a hug? Sometimes after a long day at work, we could all use some sort of embrace. And there are actually businesses that provide this service. We'll talk about that in the next 10 minutes. Wonder if someone whose job it is to hug still needs one at the

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0: 98.3 TRY, playing the Capital Region's greatest hits. Hey, it's Jeffrey T. Have you ever considered becoming a professional cuddler? I know it sounds made up, but it's an actual paying job. I just read about a woman who quit teaching after 13 years. She went online, took a professional cuddling course, and now works just 3 hours a day, making $150 each hour. So I had to pull out the calculator, find out how much that would be per year. If you figure she's only working weekdays, and let's give her 4 weeks off each year, why not? That comes out to $108,000 for cuddling. She says her average client is a middle-aged married man with a well-paying job. I would imagine so, for $150 an hour. No interest in cheating, by the way. They just need someone to talk to and embrace. Does that sound crazy? Does that sound like something you would be interested in exploring? You can answer yes to both questions, by the way. Cuddleacademy.com is the website. Here, let's practice now. Just wrap your arms around the radio or the computer. Or your phone, however you listen.
1: 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VIP cabanas on golden beaches. Sipping champagne while enjoying orange sunsets. 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

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Final keyword plays at the top of the hour. Reach out. It'll

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Jeffro, good to go with Elton John, Aretha Franklin, Foreigner, Cyndi Lauper, The Monkees, and that ever so popular More.

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98.3 TRY. Jeffrey T. in the afternoon. The shout out to Malta and Round Lake. 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

98.3 TRY, the Capital District's greatest hit. Just past six in America's greatest city. Jeffrey T on National Limerick Day. Are you like me? Was that the first kind of poetry you learned as a kid? Well, actually, I guess it was second after nursery rhymes. Problem is, most of my limericks involve Nantucket.

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I've got everything you need to know about our VIP concert flyaway to see Lynyrd Skynyrd and Farner live. That's coming up in about 6 minutes. What's extra special about this trip? You get to pick the destination. Not too shabby. 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
0: 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Sorry, Michelle, I'm stealing a song.

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Steely Dan on the way for you next. Thank you so much for letting me hang out with you on this Tuesday night. 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

98.3 TRY, the greatest hits of the 70s and 80s. Dealing with stress and fatigue and, well, honestly, you're not the only one, but how are we basically coping with this? What are we doing to combat it? More in minutes.

0: D-E-T-R-Y. So how you're going to deal with that built-up fatigue? Well, it's called deloading. Yeah, apparently elite athletes use deloading as a trick to fight fatigue, keep up their training, and you can do that too, all right? It's essentially a short break, usually about a week, where you ease up on your routine, you rest, you recharge, and it helps your body and your mind recover from built-up tiredness. 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